0: Originally wrote the book in the year 2000 because I was a little concerned about some of the conversation happening in the church when it comes to how we teach kids to walk in sexual integrity. And one thing, I think most of that time period, there was a lot of good happening. For example, we were talking about sex finally. Hallelujah. The church should have been talking about sex long ago, and we still have a long way to go. But I was concerned that the word purity was being pigeonholed to equal virginity. And for girls like me who had a sexual past that was very painful, I really believe we are purified by Christ. And I do believe that's why we want to live lives of purity and holiness. But we can't redefine a word to equal something that it's not. And so I guess I rewrote it because over the last 4 years, I've been seeing us as a church wanting to throw that word out. Be like, this word didn't work. There were women that were hurt by it, women like me. And instead of like taking that word to the Word of God, the Bible, and redefining it and using it accurately, there's a movement to just throw it out. And I just think that's not healthy.
1: Well, let's talk about purity in comparison to holiness, right? How does understanding God's grace change the way that we approach those two things? Are they synonymous?
0: Holiness, of course, means to be set apart, right? The only one truly holy and truly set apart is God himself. But as we become believers, he calls us to holiness too, which means we look different. We stick out. The book of Philippians says that the way we live, we're going to show up looking like a star on a dark night sky. That's how much we're going to stand out and stick out and be different. Purity is very different, I think, in the sense that it is the quality or state of being clean. And of course, that is part of our holiness, but it doesn't equal our holiness. And purity, you know, none of us want to drink water that's impure. You know, we want our water to be pure. We want to take in something pure. And God says, for me to call you into my holiness, I need to purify you. You need to be clean to come into my presence, my set apart presence. And so purity means we're clean. Well, the only reason we're clean is Jesus. That's it. Period. That's the beginning and the end of the story. If you, through the blood of Jesus, the death of Jesus, have been cleansed, you say, I believe what happened on that cross was for me, then you're purified. And the book of John actually says, we're not going to feel this fully until the second return of Christ. We're going to be completely purified in that second coming. But for now, we enter into confession and repentance, and that purifies us because of Jesus. But it's not because of our behavior. But once you're clean, I don't know, have you ever had this experience where you're like, I just confessed all this stuff to Jesus, and I've confessed to my best friend, and I feel so clean, and I don't want to lose this. And so there is a sense that once we're purified by Christ, we want to stay in that state because we want to be like Jesus.
1: Exactly, right? And it seems like that's a perpetual goal. It's not like something that you just achieve in your, you know, one and done. So when we're thinking about purity, though, I want to expand the conversation because it would also include emotional and spiritual intimacy with God, not just imposing physical boundaries. Why is that distinction important?
0: Oh, so important. Because one of the things that I've been saying since the year 2000 is women need to erase the line. And one of the reasons they need to do that, it is a mark of self-control. It is a mark of self-respect. It is a mark of obedience to God's word before you're married. But there are a lot of people walking around, maybe listening to this right now, but you're not pure because your emotions and your thought life are full of just, it could be obsession with Netflix, and you're filling your mind with just things that are the opposite of set apart and pure. And we like to think, oh, technically I have all these things in a row, right? And we're just going to leave the emotional and the mental stuff alone. Well, that is not purity. That is not holiness. What that is legalism. Because you're saying, I'm going to obey these rules, and I'm going to obey these rules with everything I've got. But over here, I'm going to have license. I'm going to do anything I want. And that's a really unhealthy, double-minded way to live. And it doesn't lead to peace in your heart and your mind.
1: So let's define the term purity culture. What does that actually mean?
0: When you say those words, you're talking about a time period where the conversation around sex, especially teenage sex, really came to the forefront of the cultural conversation. This is because AIDS was happening and people were really afraid. Also, we were really understanding the aftermath of the sexual revolution in terms of sexually transmitted diseases at large. So many of which contribute to infertility and different things like that. So the big cultural buzzword was abstinence. Every educator, every politician, every parent, everyone was using this word. Well, the Christians

0: in such a way that whether it was intentional or not, it was equated with the word virginity. But you're talking about a time frame from about the mid-90s to the late, maybe about 2010, 2012, where the church was really talking about purity, purity rings, purity events, purity balls.
1: So what practical advice would you give parents who want to speak with their children about relationships and purity?
0: Well, here's the thing. This is a big reason why I wrote the book. This conversation about purity culture is silencing so many parents, because they're saying, well, I was hurt by the purity conversation and I don't want to hurt my kids, so I'm not going to talk about that. Or they weren't hurt. I've gotten letters from women who say the purity conversation I experienced was really good for me, but now I'm being told it was really harmful and toxic. So what should I do? I'm afraid to talk to my kids. So what I want to say is this: talk to your kids. If you're like concerned about hurting them, you're probably not going to, because you're going to talk about this from a place of grace. But I am telling you that your silence will become a megaphone for the world's lies if you don't talk to your kids about what God's word says about sex. So we've got to talk about it. And I beg you, I plead with you, use my book, don't use my book, but talk to your kids about what God says about it, why he says it. Here's why he says it's sacred. This is what the word says. It's a picture of, you know, the Bible tells us that the marriage relationship, including the sexual relationship, is a picture of the kind of one intimate relationship that God wants to have with us, not in terms of a sexual space, but an emotional space. God wants to know you. He wants to be known by you. He wants that. And marriage, when it's done right, is able to portray the beautiful friendship and intimacy that we can have with Jesus Christ. So it is important that we teach our kids that. And they have questions. Is this right? Is this wrong? What does the Bible say on this topic? And we have got to be the ones to answer them. And they want us to answer them. They want parents to answer them more than any other source. They don't want a book. They don't want a class. They don't want a pastor to tell them. They want mom and dad to answer these questions.
1: When you say people may have felt hurt by it, do you mean that perhaps people felt shamed in the conversation? What are you referring to when you say that people felt hurt?
0: I can tell you my story. And that is that when I heard the teaching on purity, I was at that point a youth leader. So I had high school girls that I was trying to disciple. And when I heard the purity conversation, on one hand, I so was excited. I was like, oh, these are conversations I wish that had been happening when I was in high school. At least I would have had someone to talk to when I figured out this isn't good and this isn't healthy for me. But I didn't know who to talk to. And there wasn't an open door for that. I think I was still hurt by the word purity because I felt disqualified from the conversation. That's where my hurt came from. I was like, okay, so does my voice have a space here? There just wasn't enough grace in the conversations that I was hearing for me to feel that. And so I thought, you know, I wasn't about to say anything for my sake, but a little bit mama bear in me came out for my youth group girls. And I was like, I'm going to say something for them. Because in the off chance that one of them is walking my story, I want her to know she has someone to talk to. And so I would say that to a degree there was shame. You just open up a can of worms with that word, because we can shame people, but I think there is a healthy shame. Let me take the hashtag MeToo movement, for example, right? What did hashtag MeToo do to the perpetrators of sexual abuse? It shamed them, appropriately so. And that created and began to create a conversation that made the world a safer place for women to some degree, right? Whether you think that the hashtag MeToo movement was good or bad, I think we can agree on the fact that bringing to light the evil behavior of people is a very good thing for the world. An appropriate level of shame keeps us from hurting each other, and an appropriate level of shame causes us as believers to run to Jesus and say, I know that you healed Adam and Eve of their shame. I need that healing right now. What does that look like in your life? What does that look like in my life? It's going to look different, obviously, but what we have to be careful not to do is create what I call toxic shame or undue shame or shame to where we don't run to Jesus and we don't run to our parents and our youth leaders to say, I did something that I feel really embarrassed and ashamed about. What do I do? And that level of shame, where there's grace and you know who to run to, can be very fruitful in our lives. And it can cause us to go to that process of, hey, Jesus, I'm not clean right now. Will you purify me?
1: What role, Dana, does our identity in Christ play in shaping, for example, a young person's view of body image, body, and relationships?
0: Oh, this is such an important question, because we are having a conversation about identity in the world right now that's telling

0: telling us that we can form our own identity, and that we, even maybe one piece of us, is what forms our identity. And the Bible tells us a very different story. It tells us in Genesis that in the image of God, he created them, male and female, he created them. Right there, it's saying that our purpose, our identity, is as image bearers of God. I am a female image bearer of God. And then you go through scriptures and you see that we're told to be, over and over again, it says in Christ, in Christ, in Christ. If you want to see a whole bunch of that, go to Ephesians chapter 1. And we're supposed to find our sense of identity in Jesus. And when we do that, the rest kind of is like dominoes and it falls into place. Not easily sometimes. Sometimes it's very difficult. We have all walked places in our life that are really difficult to figure out, who am I? And a more complete question of that is, who am I in Christ? And it changed everything for me. But we've got to have those conversations with our kids today. A really great curriculum that helps parents have this conversation in their living rooms. This is by Christopher Yuan. It's called Holy Sexuality. And it really helps us anchor our conversation of identity in Christ.
1: Yeah. And so while we are talking about how we can help our children, when we talk about all of this kind of help and hope and identity, this really applies to all of us. We can all be helped by strengthening our relationship with the Lord and just being honest about where we are.
0: I think that's where I found my freedom. James 5:16 says, confess your sins one to another, and then you will be healed. Not saved, not forgiven, healed. So when we tell someone, this is who I am, this is who I am in the darkest places of my mind. I did this. I've done that. I've experienced this. I'm afraid of that. I feel shame about this. I'm afraid to dream my dreams. Like, when you go to them with that and all of your sin, and they know you and they stick in the game with you and they say, I see you. I see all of it. And I still love you. I still want to be your friend. I'm still your husband. I'm still your wife. I'm still your mom. I'm still your dad. The healing that brings to us, it lets us enter into the fullness of our identity in Christ, our fullness of who created us to be, and it erases all that toxic shame that keeps us from that.
1: How can we learn more about what we've discussed today, and how can we get a copy of your resource?
0: Well, you know what? You can learn more by going to the Bible. Read your Bibles. The Bible is full of such great truth that contradicts all the lies that we're hearing in the world. But I would love it if you would read my book too. It's for college age and young adult women, high school age women, but the mentors and the moms that are guiding them also benefit from it and love it. It's called And the Bride Wore White, 7 Truths to Live in Sexual Integrity. And it's available anywhere books are sold or at my website, danagresh.com.
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0: My privilege. Thanks for this honest conversation.
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1: 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It's been very discouraging.
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1: When I was young, my father was murdered, and I got to go to the Victims Dialogue service and actually get to meet this person. 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

0: this man, and I got to witness with him. He was a proclaimed Muslim. By the end of it, I asked him, I said, are you okay? 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And he said, I feel something. And I got to watch the Holy Spirit work in the seed planet that day. And I just pray he gets saved, and I pray he's listening to the same radio station I'm listening to.
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1: Hey guys, it's Tarian. Hebrews 13:8 says that Jesus Christ is the same yesterday, today, and forever. That means he is completely reliable and trustworthy. And because of that, we can put the full weight of our need and

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1: About a month before my father died, he said to me, "I can't imagine what it's going to be like when you meet God for the first time." And I said, "Dad, there's a song about that. I can only imagine." And he passed away about a month later. I've listened to the station all the time, and I didn't hear the song. We got into the car to go to his wake, turned on the radio, and "I Can Only Imagine" was playing. I can only

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0: Uplifting Star is here because listeners like you believe in spreading hope. 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But together, it all adds up to encouragement that changes lives.
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1: Hey, this is Dan Bremner. Sometimes we wake up to our life and it feels like we are in the dark. We have fallen so far, and we're not even sure how to make our way back up. Paul says, I'm doing the things I don't want to do, and the things I want to do, I don't do. And sometimes it feels like we're our own worst enemy. I'm not perfect. I've been there. But I know that I am actually not the light. Jesus is the light of the world, the one that lights up the darkness. And sometimes we just have to admit it and say, I need help. I need to reach for the light. When you

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1: Hey guys, it's Tarian. Hebrews 13:8 says that Jesus Christ is the same yesterday, today, and forever. That means he is completely reliable and trustworthy. And because of that, we can put the full weight of our need and total dependency upon him, because he has always been faithful and that will never, ever change.

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3: I got to tell you about Cameron. You know, Cameron has a plan. It took him a while for him to get this plan figured out, and he prayed a lot on it, but he got it. He was about to turn 18, and he wanted to do it big. So Cameron has decided to skydive on his 18th birthday. Yep, he's going to jump out of a plane with a parachute, of course, and that was his plan. He's proud of his plan. And so he told his grandfather about his plan, and his grandpa is 74 years old, and he wasn't super thrilled about Cameron's plan. So he said, "I'll tell you what, I'll jump with you," which made Cameron say, "Are you kidding me? You're 74. Can you do that?" And his grandpa said, "Yes, I can." So before the jump, he had to get checked out medically, talking about his grandpa, because everybody over 65 has to get checked out before skydiving. That's the skydive place's rules. And the doctor found out that Cameron's grandpa has a problem with his heart. Cameron's 74-year-old grandfather needed to have a quintuple bypass, stat. And the doctor admitted that if his grandpa hadn't have come in for the checkup to be able to jump out of the airplane, probably wouldn't have made it. So Cameron's plan turned out to be a blessing. And now Cameron's 74-year-old grandfather is at home, resting, getting stronger. And get this, they've set a date to jump out of the plane and skydive together after all. You know, sure, Cameron's already going to be 18, but they're going to do it on the day that his grandpa turns 75. And that is what I call the best news ever.
4: Okay, websites updated. New blog post went live. 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That's it. 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At least, I think it is. I haven't seen my couch since Tuesday. What day is it again? I didn't start this business to spend every night tweaking headlines and watching bounce rates. And yet, here I am, doing everything all the time. Because if I don't, who will?
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0: Welcome to Keep the Faith. We are so glad you're here. Hi, I'm Donna Cruz.
1: And I'm Keith Stevens. Sometimes hope can be found in a word of encouragement from a friend or a note in the mailbox or maybe an email. Sometimes it can be found in songs and stories just like these.
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2: Do you remember that 1990s show, The American Gladiators? You know, it was that competition where they brought out ordinary people and placed them in competitions against these almost larger-than-life-sized gladiators. Growing up, it was my brother and I's favorite show. We would spend our afternoons on the couch high-fiving each other anytime one of those regular, ordinary people overtook one of the gladiators. Because you see, we so identified with these ordinary heroes who were doing what seemed, well, to be the impossible. I really believe that we're drawn towards heroes because heroes represent the potential that we all suspect is actually hidden within us. We sell ourselves short, we limit our potential, and we put boundaries on the potential that our stories can tell. But we were not called to live boring, ordinary, or average lives. We're called to be heroes.

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0: man, and I got to witness with him. He was a proclaimed Muslim. By the end of it, I asked him, I said, are you okay? You seem like you're in your emotions. And he said, I feel something. And I got to watch the Holy Spirit work in the seed planet that day. And I just pray he gets saved, and I pray he's listening to the same radio station I'm listening to.
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4: 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One of today's NASCAR stars is proof. The story is next on Keep the Faith.

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1: Hi, I'm Donna Cruz. It's amazing the impact you can have when you don't even know it. The question is, what kind of impact is it? Mark Cook is a Hollywood producer and promoter with movies to his credit like The Perfect Game. He's also the author of The First Hour for Men, and he's a dad. His son Blake happens to be a NASCAR driver and a difference maker.
2: They emulate us. They want to be like us. As I look back, I'll never forget the time. He was about 5 years old, and I remember hearing something in the bathroom talking. And I looked in there, and it was my son, and he had my cell phone. He was in the mirror swearing. And I remember that had an impact on me. Well, when God got a hold of my heart and I began to strive to be a godly man and be a real leader and a spiritual leader of the house, thank God Blake was about 11 or 12. I used to pray with him every night, pray with him in the mornings. Now he's out in NASCAR. And every weekend, mostly, they're at a church. Like when they do Daytona, they're at Calvary Chapel, and they're giving their testimonies. I know for a fact that if God wouldn't have got a hold of my heart, and I would have kept continuing on the path that I was continuing on, Blake would probably still be a NASCAR driver, but he'd be running like his dad used to run. They follow us. They watch every single move we make. So as God began to turn my life around, it had a major impact on the family and the peace and the trust.

It is amazing the game changer that a smile brings. We all have that capacity. We all can smile at someone. We all can hold a door open. We all can say, you know what? You really are an inspiration to me. Pass a compliment. Something like that will change someone's day.

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1: Imagine getting this kind of news. 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She was newly married, and then her husband, Michael, was diagnosed with stage 4 cancer.
2: And he told me, and I just cried because I didn't really know what the plan was.
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6: Coming up next on Keep the Faith, Craig and his wife Samantha were struggling through their son's autism until
7: 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She said, Craig,

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1: Hi, I'm Keith Stevens. It can be hard to see the hope in the middle of challenges, but that doesn't mean it's not there. Craig Johnson is one of the pastors at Lakewood Church in Houston, but he's also the dad of a young man named Connor who has autism.
2: We were having a terrible time with Connor. He was struggling, couldn't speak, and the outbursts were just overwhelming. And as I was driving the car, I asked God, why? Why is he struggling so much? And God spoke to me and said, your child is not a burden. Your child is a gift. I'm going to use your son to reach millions of people across the world. Do you trust me? 3 months later, all of a sudden, my wife came calling from upstairs. She said, Craig, get up here. I was putting Connor to bed, and I was reading him a couple books. And she said, all of a sudden, he began to speak. And he began to say one word after another word, one sentence after another sentence. And that's when the shift took place. In our focus, in everything we did, we knew we were about to go on a mission.
1: Craig and Samantha Johnson's experience led them to create the Champions Club at Lakewood. It's a ministry designed for those with special needs. Within just 6 months of launching this unique ministry, over 300 new families became members of the church. Now there are dozens of Champions Clubs around the world.
2: We were at Chicago White Sox Stadium, and there were 50,000 people at a night of hope. And my wife and I, we walked out with Connor, and they were telling his story. And I'm watching these people just crying and clapping, and Connor's waving his hand at everybody and saying hello. God reminded me, he said, remember when you were in the car? Remember when I told you to trust me? He says, I'd never go back on my word. I've been running.

And I'm learning to love the quiet. I'm learning taking a long walk just by myself in the woods is good. It's good to relax and stop and be quiet, and to be alone is not so bad. And I am learning after 31-year marriage, I like me. I'm learning to say, you know, I'm not a bad person to take out to lunch. Yeah.

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5: 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It was Chuck Swindoll who said, "We aren't just thrown on this earth like dice thrown across a table. We are lovingly placed here for a purpose."

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1: About 2.5 years ago, my oldest son was murdered, and the trial ended yesterday with a guilty conviction for his murderer. But I guess the good news is not that that's a happy event, but I was able to comfort the mom of this kid, you know, and I just gave her a hug and let her know that, you know, that I've been praying for her and her family.
0: That's a tough one, because both of you are grieving for your lost sons.

clear the bitterness away. 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So let it go and be amazed by what you see through eyes of grace. 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

0: I figured out we're going to have enough room around our bed in a hospital or wherever we spend the last day of our life for about 8 people, 9 if they're thin. And so what I'm trying to do is figure out who are the 8 people I want to surround my bed on the last day of my life, and I'm trying to surround my life with them. So what a great thing. Wouldn't it be great to send a text message to the 8 people who you want to be with you on your last day here on earth and tell them you're feeling fine or they'll freak out, right? But say you're one of the 8 and then surround yourself with those 8 people during your life.
1: Good.

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1: Hey, it's Michael from Cochrane & Company, and our new song, What Grace Can Do, is for anyone who's ever felt the shame of past mistakes or current struggles. God is not waiting in anger to punish us for our wrongs. He's running after us to meet us right where we are, just like the prodigal son. He welcomes us with open arms. He throws a robe around our back and a ring on our finger. No condemnation, just love. That's what grace can do.

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1: Starting off the new work week with two issues already out there. The first, an accident in Old Bridge, Route 9 North and a Texas Road in the right lane. Then it's right lane flooding in South Brunswick on Route 1 South and at Raymond Road. 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I'm Susie Cerrone.
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0: Hey there, my name is Brea. Producer Sherry is here too. I prayed that something would be a success that I was involved in for a great cause, and it fell very short of that, and it failed. I felt like I failed. So how do you handle that?
1: It's a great question.
0: I want to talk about that because I did something different this time. Anyway, talk about that.

0: So glad you're listening. We are uplifting Star 99.1.
1: 625 right now.
0: Yeah, if you don't have an opinion on candy corn, you need to get one.
1: Why?
0: Just to enter
1: the fray. There's so many things in the world to have an opinion about.
2: It's public discourse. You want to be in on it.
3: But this is a low leverage thing,
1: okay,
3: yeah,
1: low-hanging fruit, sure.
0: April said, Brant, candy corn isn't about tastiness, because I've noted that it tastes like you're eating candles.
1: Yes,
0: and
1: yep.
0: She says, as many times as you want, with no regard for texture, for taste, texture, color, overall health, it's acceptable to grab a handful and just eat it. She said, as a poor child of the 80s, quantity was much more important than having good tasting candy.
1: Hey, we were poor kids of the 80s, and that's true.
0: That's what I would...
1: Right?
2: Oh, I was going to say, we were poor kids of the 80s, and that's not true.
1: Yes, it is.
0: Well, it is sort of true, but then she goes on. Here's where she loses me.
1: Okay.
0: She says, bring on the wax lips.
1: Oh, I didn't like wax lips.
0: No, that's what I'm saying. Yeah. We had, even poor kids of the 80s, we had, like,
1: we had standards.
0: No.
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5: 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And I said, Dad, there's a song about that. 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And he passed away about a month later. I've listened to the station all the time, and I didn't hear the song. We got into the car to go to his wake, turned on the radio, and I Can Only Imagine was playing. I can only

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9: Well, in Old Bridge, the accident on 9 North and a Texas road is gone now. It's a crash in Old Bridge on the Parkway South and Express Lane to 120. Right lane out on the Southbound Parkway. The Parkway Northbound looks fine. No issues on 78 or 287. 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
1: Good morning. It's 6:38.
2: I asked God for something, a success and something as a deadline approached. And I asked, because it's a good thing. It's like it's going to help people, and totally missed the target.
1: Okay.
2: It did not. I mean, I asked him, please, and why not?
1: Yeah.
2: It was to help. It was to help kids, and it was a mission, and it hit about 50% of the goal. And so afterward, I'm like, okay, I poured myself out. Like, I feel like I did everything I could.
1: Yeah.
2: And I asked you. So I did something I've never done before. I'm not proud of this necessarily, but I do think it's a step forward.
1: Okay.
2: I thanked God for the failure.
1: Huh.
2: Because I was thinking, no, I asked.
1: Mm-hmm.
2: So if it turns out this way, for some reason, I don't know what it is.
1: And he's not obligated to let me in on it.
2: No.
1: Yeah.
2: But for some reason, this must be the best thing. Because I asked. I'm like, well, it failed. I don't get it. But thank you. I've been

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3: Why?
2: Because, I don't know, I just feel like when there's a hurricane in the works.
3: Yes.
2: They're like, oh, now you come back. Like, you forgot about us.
3: Nobody cared. That's true.
2: Look at the calendar. Like, yeah. You're just ignoring an hour. Now you want the information that we have.
3: The opposite of fair weather friend.
2: Huh.
3: Yeah.
2: You're going to come crawling back to us just when you need us.

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2: Good morning, friends. Your time is 6:53.
3: Yeah, you're right. Sherry was just saying something. She's like, there's plenty of instances. Like, I felt like I just failed something.
2: Mm-hmm.
3: And it hurts, but I had to thank God for it. I'm like, okay, mm-hmm. I prayed ahead of time.
2: Yeah.
3: This is how it turned out.
2: You prayed for a specific success and you didn't get it.
3: Didn't get it.
2: Yeah.
3: Okay.
2: Mm-hmm.
3: But there are a lot of examples in the Bible of people, like, on our terms,
2: mm-hmm.
3: like if Paul is like, I'm going to go here and it's going to be a success and I'm going to tell people about Jesus. No, wait, I'm in prison.
2: Yeah. That's not quite what I was expecting.
3: I'm in a Turkish prison. Yeah. I thought I'd be in Spain.
2: Right, yeah.
3: Instead, I'm in a prison in Turkey or whatever.
2: Mm-hmm.
3: Most of us would look at that and go, fail.
2: Mm-hmm.
3: But we're still reading the letters from prison.
2: Yeah.
3: We're still looking at it. Like, there's still, his words are still blessing people, but
2: mm-hmm.
3: no way. In our calculus, a lot of times things happen and we're like, that had to be a failure, and it's not.
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3: Want to keep you on time this morning? Let's check out the traffic scene.
8: Roads are still wet. Be careful out there. There's a stalled truck on the turnpike. Truck lanes northbound by 14 in the left lane. So northbound, stick with the car lanes. Still this accident on the parkway south and express lanes by exit 120. Now your right lane is blocked. Heaviest way into the city is the George. 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

0: Hey, what's up? My name is Brant. Producer Sherry is here too. I wanted to give you, if I could, a fresh way to think about what it means to grow spiritually. We're going to talk about that coming up. Also, so interesting about unborn babies and how they respond to different foods that their moms are eating. So there's some stuff that they don't like and some they do.
1: I love that.
0: We'll talk about it coming up.

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1: They've done studies on hoedowns and anxiety.
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1: Yeah.
2: I saw the

0: 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David Crowder, man, I saw the light.
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5: And we check traffic right now. I want to keep you safe and on time. What's up?
8: In Newark, the stall truck on the turnpike, truck lanes northbound by 14 is gone. And a crash on the parkway south and express lanes by 120 is gone as well. Roads are still slick. Be careful out there. Heaviest way into the city is the George alternate sides in effect. 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
1: Good morning, friends. 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
0: So this kind of blows people's minds. There's a scripture that gets thrown around a lot, and I don't know how many people actually believe it deep down.
1: Okay.
0: And that is the scripture about all things come to the good for those who love God, or God causes all things to come together for good.
1: Yes.
0: Is actually the best translation.
1: Right.
0: God causes all, so there's things in your life that you'd be like, this is, how is this good? Mm-hmm. How did this come to the good? But our idea of good might be different from what God's is.
1: Yes. So true.
0: Because we're thinking success, comfort. It all turns out that we're more comfortable than we were before, right, or things have gotten better in this way. Like, but good for him is us becoming more like him.
1: Yeah.
0: So there's a different way of looking at it. Like, ultimately, things coming together for good might be deeper than we realize.

0: Uplifting Star 99.1.
1: This is pretty amazing. They did this study of babies in the womb and found that they already hate kale.
2: Isn't that amazing?
3: That sounds incredible. Right,
1: it makes them scowl.
3: Really?
1: Yeah, if mom's having kale.
3: Like a salad?
1: They don't like it, but they like carrots. They charted like a more pleasant facial response because they have the ultrasound 3D.
3: That's the sweetest little thing.
1: It is sweet, but it doesn't bode well for like vegetable growers. It just shows that your marketing thing, you better be on your game.

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2: Good morning. It is 7:52.
3: Some people have really good willpower for a while. I have real good willpower when it comes to the food, but even that breaks down after a while. You saw it happen.
2: I've seen you ate all of my Nana's fries one time.
3: That's what I was thinking about the fry incident. Anyway, spiritual growth is what I wanted to talk about. My past. So what I want to say, spiritual growth isn't about willpower.
2: No.
3: Because as you change, you react differently to things more naturally. It's just a part of who you are. So it's not every time having to ratchet up, like, I got to say no to this. No. Your heart starts to change. But that only happens by attending to God, like putting your attention on God and things that are true and right and pure and lovely, Paul writes, like that kind of stuff. I have experienced this too. But over time, what happens, again, you change inside out so that you just naturally react to things differently and people around you are like, whoa, you've changed over 10 years. You may not even notice it, but it happens. That's actual spiritual growth.
4: 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I got some great news. How about this? 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I'll give you a second. More than 21,000 just in the last year, all in the name of Jesus. It is amazing work, and it's just growing and growing. If you want to get involved, let's do more. Cure.org.
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7: Both hands on the wheel and slow down this morning. They're still really wet. Seeing some delays now on 287 northbound through Metuchen and through Piscataway. Traffic on 78 eastbound a little slow through Berkeley Heights. Parkway northbound is slow from before Clark, basically up to 280. Heaviest way into the city, the George. 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

0: Hey, what's up? My name is Brant. I'm one of those shock jocks, so you're going to be shocked by some of the things I said during this album.
1: Do people really do that anymore? Are shock jocks really a thing anymore? Mm-hmm. I know they were in the 90s. No, they are. Okay.
0: Yeah. I mean, besides me, still doing it? I don't know. But I'm also rated G, so don't be worried about that. But yeah. I'll share information and be like, whoa, no way. And then you want to tell everybody about it, and that causes the ratings to go through the
1: roof. So there is a plan here.
0: So it's supposed to happen sometime.

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1: It's 8:24.
2: Okay, be prepared for this. I am a shock jock. You are listening to one of those shock jocks that everybody talks about. Mm-hmm. And I'm going to tell you something that's shocking.
1: Okay.
2: But true.
1: Yes.
2: If I want my key fob to work better, like in a parking lot, from further away, if I hold it next to my head, actually touch it to my face, it works better.
1: Grant.
2: That is a fact. Okay. No, that's science.
1: And why would that be?
2: Because I guess the liquids in my head act as a conductor. And to be sure, while I put it dramatically in my terms, it works with anybody's head.
1: Oh, so sure. Just put it on the face of a friend walking with you.
2: You put a key fob touch like to your chin or something. Yeah. The signal will go farther, and that is a fact. You can look it up.
1: Yeah. Or just get closer to your car and just hit the thing.
2: Or use your head to actually make it go farther.
0: So it's an option.
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2: You're trying to get into the city this morning. We'll find out what's happening on the roads with a check of traffic.
10: There is a stall on the Parkway northbound express lanes by 118, blocking a lane And we've got delays on 78 westbound. It's pretty slow from the parkway out to 2422 westbound is slow through Union. And the parkway northbound is also pretty slow from north of Metro Park to basically Route 3. Heaviest way into the city, the George. 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I'm Susie Cerrone.

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2: Oh, you guys don't believe me. 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
2: Just that people don't believe the thing about the key fob. If you touch it to your head, like in a parking lot,
3: yes,
2: the signal goes out further. It's science. It's because of like your oral cavity and how your head can act as a conductor for your key fob. And whether people want to believe it or not.
3: Does it work with your garage opener? 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
2: I have to try this. 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
3: More sports, football. After a day of football, we have a night of football coming up.
4: It's all about football.
3: A couple days off, it's a football.
4: Mm-hmm.
3: And a question, we're just throwing this around as a hypothetical. I'll ask Kelsey on the phone here. If the NFL paid you $1,000, would you take a hand off and run up the middle? And none of this just falling down kind of business. You gotta take the hit.
5: Are they actually going to hardcore tackle
3: yes.
5: me?
4: Oh, boy.
5: I would have to say no.
4: That's what I said.
3: Okay, that's probably. I think that's smart.
4: Okay. I'm not getting any more money here. You're not going to up it. Right. NFL's not making any deals.
3: Well, okay. NFL's going to give you $10,000, Kelsey. They really want you to take a hand off
4: for $10,000.
5: I still don't think I would want to do that. Either.

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2: Thanks so much for joining us. It's 8:52.
3: We were just talking about personal brands. It's like this presumption that you've got this personal brand and you have to brand yourself. And it's from, man, and this is weird because like we're in radio, right? I mean, this is our jobs. You got your job, whatever.
2: Mm-hmm.
3: But I really don't even like thinking that way at all, because what happens is if I start thinking about my brand,
2: mm-hmm.
3: Hey, it just makes me laugh.
2: But just the thought of it is silly to us.
3: What kind of bumbling brand is this? But the other thing is, I spend enough time thinking about myself. Mm-hmm. I just think about myself way too much. Like every second or third thought is about me. I'm just being honest with you.
2: Mm-hmm.
3: And I don't want the other thoughts to be about my brand. Like, I want to think, as I get older, I want to be the kind of person who's like, I want to be a blessing to other people. I really do. Now, there's still some of me that wants to be significant, wants to have a brand or whatever, but I don't want to be thinking about it. And I'm not putting down people who have personal brands. Just for me, got enough of it. And I think if I'm a blessing to other people, God will take care of me anyway. So maybe I can focus on other people for once. It's really hard when I'm trying to balance my brand, quote unquote, whatever that is.
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3: Hey, let's try to keep you on time this morning with a check of traffic.
7: What a morning. Roads are still wet. Be careful out there. Both hands on the wheel. Seeing some heavy delays on 287 northbound as you approach the turnpike. Delays on 78 westbound through Summit. The Parkway northbound is slow basically from Woodbridge up to Route 3. Headed to the city, the heaviest way is the George. 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
1: Thank you for letting us try to encourage you today.
0: You guys, you can look it up. I'm not making it. Just Google it.
2: I just want one more thing on this. So okay. You're saying if I'm in a parking lot, cannot find my car.
0: Yeah.
2: I can take my key fob, put it on my head.
0: Touch it to your face. Activate it. Your head will act as an additional conductor in order to make the signal go further. And
2: that's how I can find my car.
0: Do I admit that this sounds odd? Yes, I do.
2: Yes,
0: but it's fact.
2: It sounds ridiculous.
0: You can look it up. I'm not making it up.
2: You can look it up.
0: You can look it up. Look it up.
2: It's ridiculous.
0: Why can't people just look it up?

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1: It's the best news ever with Chad Mitchell.
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3: I got to tell you about Cameron. You know, Cameron has a plan. It took him a while for him to get this plan figured out, and he prayed a lot on it, but he got it. He was about to turn 18, and he wanted to do it big. So Cameron has decided to skydive on his 18th birthday. Yep, he's going to jump out of a plane with a parachute, of course, and that was his plan. He's proud of his plan. And so he told his grandfather about his plan, and his grandpa is 74 years old. And he wasn't super thrilled about Cameron's plan. So he said, I'll tell you what, I'll jump with you. Which made Cameron say, are you kidding me? You're 74. Can you do that? And his grandpa said, yes, I can. So before the jump, he had to get checked out medically, talking about his grandpa, because everybody over 65 has to get checked out before skydiving. That's the skydive place's rules. And the doctor found out that Cameron's grandpa has a problem with his heart. Cameron's 74-year-old grandfather needed to have a quintuple bypass, stat. And the doctor admitted that if his grandpa hadn't have come in for the checkup to be able to jump out of the airplane, probably wouldn't have made it. So Cameron's plan turned out to be a blessing. And now Cameron's 74-year-old grandfather is at home, resting, getting stronger. And get this, they've set a date to jump out of the plane and skydive together after all. You know, sure, Cameron's already going to be 18, but they're going to do it on the day that his grandpa turns 75. And that is what I call the best news ever.
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2: Heard a lot of songs about love on this radio station. Here's a difference between love as it's talked about here and then a lot of pop songs for decades about love. It shouldn't be I-centered. Like, every song about love practically is like, I want you, I need you, you know, what am I going to do without you, all that sort of stuff. Understand it. It's totally human. I get feeling that way. But love is much different. Love is me looking at you going, I don't have to control you. In fact, I don't have to own you. And I may not even get to spend the rest of my life with you. But I love you. Because I can see that God's doing something with you. Like, God looks at people like an artist. And he sees a finished product. I want to see that person that way too. What I don't want to do is get in the way of that. And love will allow you to say, man, I would love to be around you all the time, but goodbye. That's what the way love will, yeah, it hurts. I get it. But that's love. It doesn't insist on its own way. It says in 1 Corinthians, it doesn't have to be. It's not irritable because you don't have to control the person. That's the way love is. Now, infatuation, understandable. Infatuation has to control. And it's got to be, really, it's about me. It's me loving me. I have to control you. But love, man, it's poetic. It's beautiful. It's truly romantic. But it's going, I want to see what God is going to do with you.

0: uplifting. 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
1: The controversy about this lady that put an end to the pay it forward thing that was going on.
2: Okay. You mean like in a drive thru?
3: Yeah,
2: or
3: it was
2: something?
3: A Starbucks drive thru. Like.
1: I thought this was interesting because she said, so she's like the fifth one. They're like, hey, it was paid for by the person in front of you, which I think is great.
2: Yes.
1: You're the first person to do that, especially.
2: Mm-hmm. Yeah.
1: I love that. I think it makes a big impact.
2: Mm-hmm.
1: But she's like, oh, well, tell them thanks that they bought for me. But you're the fifth one, so do you want to pay? No.
2: She just took that and went
1: She said that defeats the purpose if I'm coerced into giving for the next person.
2: Hmm.
1: How about I just be really thankful that the last person paid for my thing? That was really kind of them.
2: I can't necessarily.
1: I can't either.
2: Yeah, I can't disagree with that.
1: It loses something if it feels. She's like, if I'm being forced.
2: Yeah, and all the Starbucks people have their heads out the window expecting you to pay for the next person.
1: Yeah.
2: And there is something about being a thankful receiver.
1: Yeah,
2: saying, you know, a thank you.
1: She stressed that. Like,
2: yeah.
1: I really appreciate this.
2: Yeah.
1: Totally made my day.

0: On the days you're struggling to believe it, on the nights you're falling all to pieces, you can bring your lonely heart to Jesus. What if I told you that I believe it?
1: An encouraging escape from the negative.
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1: with Brandon Cherry.
3: Let's talk about Christians for a little bit. The very word has negative connotations for a lot of people. I understand it. In fact, I've lived it. I get it. But you know what? The image that pops into your mind, I mean, more than likely you're listening to us in America. Maybe not. You're listening online or to the podcast or something, but is of a certain type of person. But that's not really what a Christian looks like. Actually, demographically, a Christian is an African woman who doesn't have any money. Just demographically, that would be your median Christian, if you're going to use that term. Your image of what this looks like versus who it actually is may be different. I would ask you, if you're somebody who's biased against Christians, well, I know what Christians are like, that maybe you actually don't. Maybe you haven't spent a whole lot of time with believers that represent truly what the church looks like. Maybe you've just interacted with a few people in your life, and I would say, understand that we all have our cultural biases. I get it. But how God relates to us, we don't want to confuse that with some cartoon image or maybe a bad experience we've had with somebody a long time ago. We may have a skewed perspective, and I would ask you to give Jesus a chance.
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1: 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He's got good plans for you. 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
2: It's like every day. 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It's like, it's still too much. It's too much football. So if you've been watching as much football as I've been watching, you might have noticed the Buffalo Bills. Josh Allen, he was wearing this really pretty baseball cap and it had a bunch of different colors on it and some fun artwork. And so I dug a little bit and Josh Allen has this campaign, this fundraiser called Patricia Allen Fund. It's named in memory of his grandma and it helps support medical technology and staff training at the Children's Hospital in Buffalo. And so what he does is he has kids at the Children's Hospital

feels like everyone is doing this all the time, and it's very rude. So what can we do to stop it? We'll chat about it coming up next here on Uplifting Star. 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
2: I'm definitely guilty of doing this, but I try to be very mindful of it. And now it has a name. Have you heard of fubbing? It's phone snubbing. So it's when you grab your phone while somebody's talking because you're like not interested or you're unstimulated. So therapists are saying that it's because we get a dopamine hit when we open up our phone and we're scrolling. And so your brain is like, you know, it would be really great right now in this really boring conversation. Scrolling. It's very rude. And I've noticed that I do it when my husband's talking about all his work stuff. So. It's the IT things. It's I'm trying really hard to be interested in it. Anyway, I've noticed that I'm doing it. So I put my phone down, or I'll put it far away from me so that I'm less tempted to turn my phone over and look at it. And that's been really helpful. So if you find yourself at the dinner table or you see your kids doing it when you guys are having family time, just put everybody's phones somewhere far away so you can't reach them. And I bet if we just, you know, engage with each other, we'll get that dopamine hit anyway.
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1: Ooh, this is kind of fun to think of it this way. It's your positive thought this morning. Every challenge that you overcome makes you more qualified to help others who are going through the same kind of thing that you've gone through. God doesn't let anything go to waste.

All these years later, and we are still discovering new things. Something really cool just happened upon us, and it's coming up next on Middays with Kristen James here on Uplifting Star.

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2: Isn't it wild that we have been in this world for so long and our technology is so good, and yet we are still discovering new things every single day? The first new cat species in over 100 years was recently discovered, and actually it happened by accident. So there was a man in Bolivia, and he saw this little kitty on the side of the road, and he took the little kitty in, and he's raising this tiny little cat. And then, you know, after about a year, he's like, this cat is wild. I don't think this is a house cat. So he brought it into a sanctuary, and scientists have been studying it, and they're like, this is a brand new species of some kind of leopard kitten. It's actually smaller than a house cat, and it's got spots like a leopard, and its face is so cute. So cute. It's got the M, like a tabby, on the top of its head, but fangs like a wild cat. So they're saying it's some kind of tiger. It's really cute, but also the jury is still out on whether it answers to pss, pss, pss, pss, pss.
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My whole life, I never had a car that had a smart screen on it, and now I do. 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
2: You know that your dreams are important to God. They are. 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He cares about what you care about.

When you think of fall and all the smells of fall, is this one on the list? Let's chat about it in just a few minutes here on Middays with Kristen James on Uplifting Star.

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1: Let's take a little journey together. Okay, fall. My favorite season. What does it smell like to you? Maybe some crisp leaves. Maybe a fresh baked apple pie. Ooh, savory. Could be a chili on the stove. Is anybody saying candy corn, though? Anybody? 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It's a perfume so that you too can smell like candy corn. 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The problem with using this perfume is that little children are going to be following you like the Pied Piper, because you will smell like their favorite snack.
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1: We're family here at Star, and we do life together. 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
2: This is hilarious. So New York City has introduced these new public toilets that have a 10-minute time limit. So when your time is up, the door just automatically opens. It gives you warnings at 5, 8, and then at 10, some lights come on. It gives you warnings before it opens the door. However, why I think it's hilarious is because I think that the city has been paying attention to me. Because recently... I've noticed that my husband will spend way too much time in the bathroom, and I know he's scrolling because he's sending me videos, and I'm like, hey, get down here with all these kids. 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

0: Kristen James.
1: 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Okay, someone needs to hear this morning, probably you. It's your positive thought. God believes in you even when you don't believe in yourself. 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He gave you the strength to do it. And he's not going to leave you while you're trying to make it to the goal.
2: I've got so much to be thankful for. Look, I got

It's the simplest way to turn that frown upside down. Hey, I'm Kristen James. And in just a few minutes, we are going to hear the best news ever with Chad Mitchell here on Uplifting Star.

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3: I got to tell you about Cameron. You know, Cameron has a plan. It took him a while for him to get this plan figured out, and he prayed a lot on it, but he got it. He was about to turn 18, and he wanted to do it big. So Cameron has decided to skydive on his 18th birthday. Yep, he's going to jump out of a plane with a parachute, of course, and that was his plan. He's proud of his plan. And so he told his grandfather about his plan, and his grandpa is 74 years old. And he wasn't super thrilled about Cameron's plan. So he said, I'll tell you what, I'll jump with you. Which made Cameron say, are you kidding me? You're 74. Can you do that? And his grandpa said, yes, I can. So before the jump, he had to get checked out medically, talking about his grandpa, because everybody over 65 has to get checked out before skydiving. That's the skydive place's rules. And the doctor found out that Cameron's grandpa has a problem with his heart. Cameron's 74-year-old grandfather needed to have a quintuple bypass, stat. And the doctor admitted that if his grandpa hadn't have come in for the checkup to be able to jump out of the airplane, probably wouldn't have made it. So Cameron's plan turned out to be a blessing. And now Cameron's 74-year-old grandfather is at home, resting, getting stronger. And get this, they've set a date

0: to jump out of the plane and skydive together after all. You know, sure, Cameron's already going to be 18, but they're going to do it on the day that his grandpa turns 75. And that is what I call the best news ever.
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2: Sometimes you just stumble across exactly what you need to hear. And I think that this might be the case for you. I just came across this really awesome quote from C.S. Lewis, so I want to read it to you. He said, "If you want to get warm, you must stand near the fire. If you want to be wet, you must get into the water. If you want joy, power, peace, eternal life, you must get close to or even into the thing that has them." And what do you think that thing is? The Word of God, right? If you want joy, power, peace, eternal life, you've got to get into your Bible. And all those things that you've been hoping for and longing for, God will give them to you. Right from His Word.
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1: Hey guys, it's Tarian. 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That means he is completely reliable and trustworthy. And because of that, we can put the full weight of our need and

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1: If you are someone who is in the process of healing from something, just know that we've all been there. 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
1: Sometimes the lessons are found in the waiting. That's just part of today's one truth that comes to us today from Toby Mack. Toby Mack posted this and I wanted to share it with you because it's all about healing. He says, healing takes time. There's a reason the Lord waited 22 years to reunite Joseph and his brothers, because the lessons were in the waiting.
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2: On the way next, a powerful story from right here. A little 10-year-old Mia just won a mock election at her school to be the library president. But how she did it is the best news ever. Don't miss that and more next here on Star. When you change.

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3: If you're like me, you love it when you hear about kids that are getting involved for a great cause. 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She's a 10-year-old little girl, and she just won a mock election to be the library president.
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3: 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She said she wanted people to donate to Star so that more people could enjoy music centered around Jesus Christ. 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She loves her baby doll, Blake, and she loves Jesus above all things. 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
1: It is One Truth Time, and this one comes from my Facebook buddy, Bob Goff. He said, Jesus never told anyone to play it safe. You were born to be brave. Some people actively look for hope in the midst of chaos. So be one of those people, because people are looking at you and they see you. Hey, truth be told, you may be going through a tough time right now, but somebody's looking at you and they're also working their way through that tough time. Here's what I tell myself, and I would encourage you to do the same. Be that person that somebody else wants to hitch their wagon to.
2: What a morning. Roads are still wet. Be careful out there. Both hands on the wheel. Seeing some heavy delays on 287 northbound as you approach the turnpike. Delays on 78 westbound through Summit. The Parkway northbound is slow, basically from Woodbridge up to Route 3. Headed to the city, the heaviest way is the George. 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
6: 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I'm here. All the other Star DJs are here, too. 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That's group to the number 54214.

The unmistakable voice of Lauren Daigle on your uplifting Star 99.1. Hey, it's Chad. Just want to thank you. I know there's a lot of choices between your apps and distractions in your car that you're spending time with us. That means so much. I hope you like this one. This is Mercy Me Now with Odeth.

is the truth. In fact, we can pray for you. You can pray for other Star family members. 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
3: 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Have you ever hurt yourself in a strange way? That's just one of the questions I want to ask Geraldine next as we become fast friends. Coming up in just a couple minutes here on Star.

0: On the night you're falling all to pieces, you can bring your lonely heart to Jesus. 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
3: We are about to find out the strangest way that Geraldine has hurt herself and so much more as we become fast friends. Are you ready to become fast friends, Geraldine?
4: Yes, absolutely.
3: All right, let's do this. What's your best trait? If I were to ask your friends or your husband, what would he say your best trait is?
4: Helping others. And my profession is a licensed social worker.
3: Okay.
4: So I like working with people. Right now I work in a group home for children with special needs. And I enjoy doing that. And I like helping. I like giving back to the community. And wherever I can help, I love helping out.
3: I love that. But bless you. That's great work. All right. Finally, this is kind of different. What's the strangest way you've hurt yourself?
4: Skating.
3: Skating, ice skating or roller skating?
4: Yes, ice skating. I tried it once and I fell and hurt my knee really bad and I never tried it again.
3: Well, I got to say, you and I have that in common. I have never figured out any type of skating. I don't have the balance for it.
4: I don't either.
3: Well, we love the fact that you listen to Star. We appreciate you being part of the Star family.
4: Thank you so much. I'm so excited. Thank you. You made my day. Have a blessed one.
3: Oh, my gosh. Happy to do it. You too. Bye-bye.
4: Okay. Bye-bye.
2: What a morning. Roads are still wet. Be careful out there. Both hands on the wheel. Seeing some heavy delays on 287 northbound as you approach the turnpike. Delays on 78 westbound through Summit. The Parkway northbound is slow basically from Woodbridge up to Route 3. Headed to the city, the heaviest way is the George. 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
1: Hey, it's Michael from Cochrane & Company, and our new song, What Grace Can Do, is for anyone who's ever felt the shame of past mistakes or current struggles. God is not waiting in anger to punish us for our wrongs. He's running after us to meet us right where we are, just like the prodigal son. He welcomes us with open arms. He throws a robe around our back and a ring on our finger. No condemnation, just love. That's what grace can do.
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1: Sometimes the lessons are found in the waiting. That's just part of today's one truth that comes to us today from Toby Mack. Toby Mack posted this and I wanted to share it with you because it's all about healing. He says, healing takes time. There's a reason the Lord waited 22 years to reunite Joseph and his brothers, because the lessons were in the waiting.
2: What a morning. Roads are still wet. Be careful out there. Both hands on the wheel. Seeing some heavy delays on 287 northbound as you approach the turnpike. Delays on 78 westbound through Summit. The parkway northbound is slow, basically from Woodbridge up to Route 3. Headed to the city, the heaviest way is the George. 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
2: On the way next, a powerful story from right here. A little 10-year-old Mia just won a mock election at her school to be the library president. But how she did it is the best news ever. 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
3: If you're like me, you love it when you hear about kids that are getting involved for a great cause. 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
3: 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She said she wanted people to donate to Star so that more people could enjoy music centered around Jesus Christ. 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She loves her baby doll, Blake, and she loves Jesus above all things. And since she has a donation box in her school library, I do want to mention we are listener supported, which means your gifts are needed. 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
5: What a morning. Roads are still wet. Be careful out there. Both hands on the wheel. Seeing some heavy delays on 287 northbound as you approach the turnpike. Delays on 78 westbound through Summit. The Parkway northbound is slow, basically from Woodbridge up to Route 3. Headed to the city, the heaviest way is the George. 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
1: Some people actively look for hope in the midst of chaos, and I think we all want to be that hope, right? 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
1: It is One Truth Time, and this one comes from my Facebook buddy, Bob Goff. He said, Jesus never told anyone to play it safe. You were born to be brave. Some people actively look for hope in the midst of chaos. So be one of those people, because people are looking at you and they see you. Hey, truth be told, you may be going through a tough time right now, but somebody's looking at you and they're also working their way through that tough time. Here's what I tell myself, and I would encourage you to do the same. Be that person that somebody else wants to hitch their wagon to.
2: What a morning. Roads are still wet. Be careful out there. Both hands on the wheel. Seeing some heavy delays on 287 northbound as you approach the turnpike. Delays on 78 westbound through Summit. The Parkway northbound is slow, basically from Woodbridge up to Route 3. Headed to the city, the heaviest way is the George. 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
1: Chad here on Uplifting Star 99.1. 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

is the truth. In fact, we can pray for you. 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Somebody

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2: 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The list is quite long for me. 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
3: We are about to find out the strangest way that Geraldine has hurt herself and so much more as we become fast friends. Are you ready to become fast friends, Geraldine?
4: Yes, absolutely.
3: All right, let's do this. What's your best trait? If I were to ask your friends or your husband, what would he say your best trait is?
4: Helping others. And my profession is a licensed social worker. Okay. So I like working with people. Right now I work in a group home for children with special needs. And I enjoy doing that. And I like helping. I like giving back to the community. And wherever I can help, I love helping out.
3: I love that. But bless you. That's great work. All right. Finally, this is kind of different. What's the strangest way you've hurt yourself?
4: Skating.
3: Skating, ice skating or roller skating?
4: Yes, ice skating. I tried it once and I fell and hurt my knee really bad and I never tried it again.
3: Well, I got to say, you and I have that in common. I have never figured out any type of skating. I don't have the balance for it.
4: I don't either.
3: Well, we love the fact that you listen to Star. We appreciate you being part of the Star family.
4: Thank you so much. I'm so excited. Thank you. You made my day. Have a blessed one.
3: Oh, my gosh. Happy to do it. You too. Bye-bye.
4: Okay. Bye-bye.
5: What a morning. Roads are still wet. Be careful out there. Both hands on the wheel. Seeing some heavy delays on 287 northbound as you approach the turnpike. Delays on 78 westbound through Summit. The Parkway northbound is slow, basically from Woodbridge up to Route 3. Headed to the city, the heaviest way is the George. 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I'm Susie Cerrone.
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1: Something to build on. It was Dr. Martin Luther King Jr. who said this. If you can't fly, then run. If you can't run, then walk. If you can't walk, then crawl. But whatever you do, keep moving.

0: Fridays, it will be Christmas.
1: That just makes me sigh. That just makes me sigh. I mean, why?
0: I love Christmas.
1: I mean, the elves in Santa's workshop haven't even gotten started on the good stuff yet.
0: Look, we need to know. This is very valuable information. It needs to be something that where we're all preparing. It's 14 Fridays.
1: Well, if anyone's listened to us long enough, they know that you start looking forward to Christmas at the end of April.
0: Look, there's nothing wrong with that.
1: And what?
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1: I'm G-Paw. My wife, Tammy, is Mimi.
2: Oh.
1: We have two granddaughters. Now, Heidi is a couple of years old at this point. Her little sister is about 9 months old. And this has happened very, very recently, just in past days, that little sister has started to assert herself. And what I mean by that is because of her age, most of the stuff, the toys, the stuffed animals, Heidi considers to be hers.
2: It belongs to big sister.
1: Well, they predated little sister, right?
2: Yes, yes.
1: And so when Ivy is, and she's starting to be mobile, crawl around and you know, grab things, and she'll grab one of Heidi's little stuffed animals, mm-hmm. and Heidi will shout. She'll say, no, no.
2: Oh,
1: and yeah. Now, just within the last few days, Ivy has started to hang on to the thing. Instead of just letting Heidi grab it from her, she hangs on. A tug of war ensues, and little sister is yelling too. Ah!
2: Oh, no. Oh, no.
1: And my daughter Ellie's like, this is driving me crazy. How much longer is this going to go on?
2: Oh.
1: Like, you mean your daughter asserting herself?
2: Oh, yeah.
1: I'm pretty much until she has kids of her own.
2: Like the rest of her life. Like, right? Welcome. Yes.

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2: If you've ever been in a place where you feel completely unqualified, you're in good company. I was thinking about that. I happened to see recently there was an interview with Pastor Philip Anthony, and he was talking about how he feels unqualified. He calls himself this dude from the hood. He said he had started seminary. Apparently, you know, he's got this huge church in Atlanta now, and he travels all around preaching. But he said, I started seminary, and he had to drop out because he was taking care of his family. Never finished seminary, but continues preaching and feels like he feels totally unqualified. And it's interesting because the guy that he was talking to mentioned Charles Spurgeon.
3: Yeah.
2: And he said Charles Spurgeon also was one of those guys where actually he was called the vulgar preacher. When here it's, he's the prince of preachers is what he was referred to, but he was called the vulgar preacher to other preachers.
3: Yeah, history remembers him as the prince of preachers, but yes, at the time his ministry was to sort of common people, and at that point in England, in London specifically, you know, you weren't really supposed to take the word to the dirty masses.
2: Yes, know? Yes, and so yeah, it's all the formal, acting guys.
3: Yeah,
2: they were all like, I don't like this guy. This guy, he talks like a normal guy. And so he's like, they didn't like him like that. Mm. And so it was really interesting. They would kind of use this against him. They didn't like him. The guy, they said, you know, this guy, he was responding to all these guys talking about his vulgarness, I guess. It's like, hey, you know what? There's all these polite preachers, and the polite preachers can reach polite people if they want. But I'm for the men and women from the highways and the byways. And
3: yeah. And Philip Anthony's a lot like that.
2: Yeah.
3: He's like, a lot like that.
2: I want to reach like normal people.
3: Yeah. I love that. And, yeah, you know, and maybe we've all felt scorned a little bit at one time or another in Psalm and in Isaiah. You know, it talks about the suffering servant scorned and rejected by mankind. Well, you know what? Jesus was scorned and rejected. And so if a little bit of that comes our way, we're in good company.

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1: Side hustles are a pretty common thing, a part of modern life, you know, the economy the way it is. Nobody would blame you. You decide to pick up a little extra income on the side. Here's a woman in Phoenix who's doing that very thing. She was doing dental procedures out of her home.
2: Oh, wow. I wouldn't have imagined something so specialized for her side hustle.
1: It is a unique choice.
2: Yeah.
1: And so now she has pleaded guilty to practicing without an Arizona dental license.
2: Oh, no. She must have done an okay job for a few people, right?
1: I don't know how long this went on. It doesn't say, but it does say that she advertised on Instagram and Facebook. This is appalling. She was advertising $100 teeth cleanings and $10 x-rays.
2: Oh, my goodness.
1: Like, how does she do x-rays?
2: Maybe the local vet was getting rid of his old x-ray machine. And I got to admit something. I am such a sucker for a good deal.
1: I mean, $10.
2: I would have fallen for this.
1: It is a pretty good deal.
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